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8: A better life with Dr. Sanjay Gupta.
9: They say consistency is key, but sometimes you just got to switch it up. A new study out of Harvard School of Public Health found that varying your exercise routine could add years to your life. What exercise someone did didn't matter much. What did matter was that all the exercises together worked all the muscle groups in their body. Now, an added benefit to changing things up is it can help you push through the plateau effect. That's when your body gets so efficient at doing something that you actually stop getting better at it. And we know from previous research that specializing in any one sport at a young age can make someone actually more prone to injury. And as experts we talk to point out, even elite athletes switch up things with their workouts, making sure to target strength, cardio, flexibility, balance, and doing that every single week. I'm Dr. Sanjay Gupta, helping you live a better life.
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President Trump continues to bomb Iran. What can we expect in the coming days? That's at 9:05 on the Matt Locke Show. Texas Attorney General Ken Paxton reveals rows of houses used for birthright tourism all over the state of Texas. When does the crackdown start at 10:05? That's coming up tomorrow, 9 to 11 on the Matt Locke Show with me, Matt Locke, on your Texas voice for common sense, News Talk 820 and 93.3 FM WBAP.

So why did Team Blue withdraw support for the Nazi rapist Senate candidate from Maine? Here are the top theories on the James Show at 2:05. Is celebrating diversity the same as celebrating your extinction? Hear this debate at 3:35. And are flock cameras in Texas spying on you, or are they useful public safety tools? You'll hear both sides of this at 4:05. That's coming up Thursday, 2 to 5, on The James Show, with me, James Parker, on your Texas voice for common sense, News Talk 820 and 93.3 FM, WPTF.

0: I appreciate you stopping by. So President Trump today over in Turkey as part of NATO, at the NATO meetings, was talking about what's going on with Iran. We gave you J.D. Vance a little while ago when the vice president said one of the parts of the deal, the ceasefire, the MOU, was that Iran has to stop shooting at ships. And it started shooting at ships again. So then we started taking them out again. I don't know why we stopped. Just go in there. If you're going to do this, go in there and win. I don't mean ground troops. Go in there and just obliterate them and make them say, please stop bombing us, please. But instead, the surrounding countries are all being bombed last night because Iran just thinks they can. Remember, as soon as the MOU is signed, what did they say almost immediately? Well, we've defeated two nuclear powers. I guess we're a superpower now. And we just sat by and went, yeah, we're making a deal with Iran. Like, you are? I don't think it's working out very well. Here's the president.
1: So when you say not a success, it's a tremendous success. The fake news likes to say how well they're doing. They're doing terribly. They have 350% inflation. When the war started, they had like 6%, 5%. They have, they want to make a deal, but they don't know how to make a deal. And then they go around shooting ships at night. I don't like that. You know, they're dealing with very fine people. They're dealing with Steve Witkoff. They're dealing with Jared Kushner and J.D. Vance. And they're dealing with Marco and Scott. They're dealing with great people. But I don't know. I think they're a little loco. They're a little crazy. But they told us they'd like to go to the funeral. The funeral of a very a person who was killed a lot of people. Khomeini killed a lot of people over the years. And there for a long time.

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1: 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Appreciate you listening. Dan Mandis here in for Gary and Eric. You can always text into the show when I'm on, 615-737-9986. I host a morning show in Nashville, Tennessee on Super Talk 99.7. Gary and Eric, they return next Sunday night, Monday morning. So we've all been on Plattner watch, right? So we've been dealing with Graham Plattner. He has been running for the Senate in the state of Maine, and he's had a lot of controversy. Of course, I've been keeping you updated on everything regarding his election bid, and it's been really a drama all week. And so there's been a massive amounts of very scurrilous accusations against him, the latest of which were rape and sexual assault. He's been running again for the Senate in Maine. He won the primary. Now, after pressure from the party, Graham Plattner finally, earlier tonight, he dropped out of the race.
2: Hey, everyone. It's Graham Plattner here. I think as many of you know, over the past couple days, I have faced some very serious allegations. Mm-hmm. And I just want to make it clear, this is all false. The things that have been claimed did not happen. It's not real. It has placed an immense amount of weight on me as I think about what needs to happen now.
1: Well, and by the way, throughout this 7-minute-plus video, he was fighting back tears. And, you know, he does say that all the allegations are false, but the problem is that the allegations, the accusations, have all been very consistent. I mean, you've got a Nazi tattoo, the accusations of aggressive and intimidating behavior, the nasty behavior on social media, the homophobic slurs, and the anti-Semitic nonsense that he would spew. And remember, he had said that women who were raped had to look at their own behavior. Remember all of that. So then the accusation comes from an ex-girlfriend who said that he had raped her. It was just too much for the Democrat Party nationally and for the state of Maine. And so the Democrats, I believe, and I said this last night, the Democrats simply realized that they could not win with this guy. So now they orchestrated his ouster from the Senate race. And here's more from that video explaining for him what is next.
2: I just want you to think about like what you would do as a regular person in a position where a much larger world, large forces were working against you personally to accuse you of the worst thing that a person could do, and it was not remotely true. I learned about this through press inquiries with no time to truly respond, no time for investigations before a corporate media system and the political establishment got to act as judge, jury, and executioner.
1: So throughout this whole thing, and by the way, I will say that Graham Plattner does have some valid points. I mean, you're talking

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1: 866-90-RED-EYE is the phone number. If you can't call in, you can text in 615-737-9986. It's almost like the text line, which we use for my morning show at WTN in Nashville, Tennessee. Dan Mandis here, by the way, filling in for Gary and Eric. It's almost like a completely different show is happening on the text line, as I sometimes will debate people there as well. And it's just, I try to have a lot of fun on the radio and in the text line. So if you, again, can't call in, 615-737-9986. President Trump is targeting birthright citizenship again. Listen, just days after the Supreme Court allowed birthright citizenship to continue, the president thinks that maybe he has found a new path to get back to the Supreme Court. But literally, he is asking now the Supreme Court to take a second look at this case. He based his request for SCOTUS to rehear the case after signs and billboards were seen going up along the U.S. border with Mexico. Listen to this. This is insanity. They're advertising that deliveries, as in babies, deliveries in America start at the low, low price of just $4,000. Now, this is all about birthright tourism. Donald Trump adding, billions of dollars will be illegally made by this scam, with citizenship going to anyone who will pay. The folks at Fox News heard all this, and they just absolutely freaked out.
2: You can pay $3,950 if you want to have birth naturally, make your child a U.S. citizen.
3: Are you kidding?
2: Your foreign born C-section, $5,525. I spoke with Ken Paxton on this, and he showed me pictures where there are houses in Texas that look residential. Mm-hmm. So it could be your neighbor's house, and you go inside the house, and there are rows of bassinets where Chinese women are coming, giving birth to a child, then going back to the Chinese Communist Party, educating their child there, and they have U.S. citizenship, which could amount to more than a million new voters in this country.
1: Yeah, that is Kayleigh McEnany. Now, that was on Fox News, and she's clearly horrified, as I am, and as you should be, at the thought of rows and rows of bassinets of kids born in our country through birth tourism that can now go get educated in, say, China, come back here and vote, be eligible for government benefits, take advantage of America's generosity, and so forth. Now, none of this is a surprise. Not even the billboards are a surprise. These kinds of stories go back decades. I remember reading about these types of, baby birthing factories in California years ago, and it's happening now all across the country. You know, the first baby born in 2026 was Chinese here in America. That's right. You know how the media always does this, hey, the first baby born in this particular year, was first baby born in 2026 was Chinese, a product of birth tourism. Yep. People lost their ever loving minds, as they should. The New York Post in 2012. Listen to these numbers. In 2012, 36,000 foreign-born women gave birth in the United States, then left. And I can only imagine what it is now. And it's only going to get even worse, because it's been all over the world broadcast that the United States Supreme Court decided that birthright tourism and birthright citizenship can continue. So there's going to be a massive surge. Chinese officials estimate that the number is a staggering 50,000 of their own citizens per year are born here.

0: Homers, just, you know, you can't catch those, and, you know, they hit two homers with people on base, and that was kind of the game.
1: Series wraps up at 7:05 tonight. Soccer's biggest tournament resumes today with the start of the quarterfinal round. Just one matchup on the books, France squaring off against Morocco at 3. And with the week until the final major, the Open, golfers are already across the pond for the Genesis Scottish Open. World number one in Dallas native Scottie Scheffler will get his first round started at 7:45. I'm Ryan Baldwin on WBAP from 96.7 and 13.10 The Ticket.
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5: Good morning. It's 7:38. We were just talking about data centers here a few moments ago with Agriculture Commissioner Sid Miller. He's wanting to have a one-year moratorium on the building. He said we need a special session of the legislature to come in and just let's shut this down. Let's get caught up. We got to make sure we can power. We got to make sure we can find the water for this. WFAA Channel 8 did a story. Granbury's dealing with this very issue right now.
6: On a country road on the edge of town, these 2,000 acres are at the center of it all. Annexed by the city of Granbury in January, residents believe a massive data center and power plant are incoming.
7: Whether you love data centers or hate them, whether you think they're necessary or think they're evil, we should all expect our city officials to be transparent and honest.
6: They say a company called Bilateral Energy is behind the proposed development. The company did not respond to our request for comment. At City Council, organizers say 800 residents have signed a petition demanding a vote of no confidence in the city manager and city attorney.
8: The trust essential to effective public service has been broken, and I urge the council to replace them with leaders who will uphold transparency, accountability, and faithfully serve the citizens of Granbury.
6: They point to a city letter of support and emails obtained through public records and say the documents show officials knew a developer was interested months before publicly acknowledging it.
9: The letter's not a deal, but it shows knowledge. It shows that they're willing to move forward.
6: A city spokesperson says the council is unlikely to take up a vote of no confidence and that Granbury has never received a development application for that land. And that support letters and code names are a normal, legal part of economic development, not evidence of a secret deal.
10: The city also says it's passed some of the first rules in Texas with regards to data centers, rules on water, noise, and light. But the residents behind the petition say that those rules don't go far enough and that the bigger issue is trust. In Granbury, I'm Luke Clary.
5: So there you go. Another situation where the city feels like they're not getting all the story from the city leaders.
11: Yep.
5: The city leaders, I think city leaders just naturally gravitate to a new business coming to town.
11: And
5: they
11: I
5: just
11: always
5: want it.
11: I have to wonder, and I look, after being in this business 30 years, I'm sorry, but I tend to look for the negative or the scam or the scandal, you know, and I just can't help but wonder who's on the take. And I know that's a terrible thing to say. I'm not saying everyone is, but it does make you wonder. These are billion-dollar companies.
12: Yeah, they're all everybody. They're all the take.
11: Mm-hmm. Okay.
12: Of course.
11: So it's not just me thinking.
12: No.
11: That. All right. Okay. Good.
12: Texas has how many do we have? 496.
11: On our way to 2,000.
12: Or two?
11: Something?
12: How many do we have?
13: 296.
12: We have 296. Where'd they come from?
11: Uh-huh. Out of the blue, just popping up like weeds.
5: I don't think I've ever seen one.
12: But we have 300 of them.
5: Yeah, I don't. How could I miss? It's not like it's the size of a 7-Eleven.
12: Exactly.
5: So how have I never in all my travels never seen one?
13: Well, there is a website you could go to, cleanview.co,
11: okay.
13: Where you can look at a map and see areas where data centers are being planned to be built,
5: okay.
13: And ones that are actually operational. There's one operational. It's a building that is 162,000 square feet. Called the Cisco Allen Data Center in Collin County.
12: Okay.
13: That one's operational.
5: Where is it?
13: I'm going to look up the address.
11: What
13: there's a lot
11: again?
13: Of them.
11: What is the website?
13: Cleanview.co.
12: Sid Miller said there's 449 of them in China. He's right.
11: Yeah.
12: Interesting. 449 major commercial and cloud data centers are now in China.
11: And they're
12: they
11: done.
12: Have 2 billion people.
11: Yeah, and they're done, he said. But yet Texas is set to outpace
5: which
11: them.
5: One runs TikTok? Because I want to bomb that one.
11: Oh, this map is crazy, yeah. Joseph. I just pulled it up. Yeah. Yeah, the lion's share of them. Well, Texas and then all up and down the East Coast.
12: China's in-use total capacity exceeds

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4: He sent you.
5: And back to McKinney on northbound 75 just after El Dorado Parkway just cleared. Still about a 5 to 6 minute backup to Ridgeview Drive just before the Sam Rayburn Tollway. In Fort Worth, slow going, heading southbound on I-35W from just before Heritage Trace Parkway to 287, the Decatur Cutoff. You're then slowing again as you move into downtown from Northside Drive over to Spur 280. Eastbound I-30 at I-35W looks like a wreck. It's in the right lane. Traffic is bunching up just before Summit Avenue. Give yourself an extra 2 to 3 minutes to make it through that area. With WBAP First Traffic, I'm Dave Allen.
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8: Look, I'm not saying you should vote for a racist Nazi. I'm questioning the timing of the condemnation of Plattner now. I'm James Parker. It's The James Show, News Talk 820. 93.3 FM WBAP. And this was a guy before the primary happened last month for the Democrat Senate candidate out of Maine. We knew that he had sexual assault allegations. It had been written up in the New York Times. There's a lady who's been outspoken about it. She was dismissed because, well, she's a Republican, or she, you know, for political reasons, whatever. And, you know, I'm not, you've never heard me say a candidate should be dismissed because they cheated on their wife, but assault's a little bit different. However, this has been an election cycle for the last, I don't know, 10, 12 years or so, where that's just been thrown at everybody. So it kind of means nothing these days. And also, it kind of should mean nothing. You really should just vote on a guy based on his politics, and a guy who's a free market capitalist who can't keep it in his pants is probably going to be a better leader than an avowed socialist who can practice fidelity. But I think the real problem that we're all scratching our head is that the Nazi tattoo, that wasn't a deal breaker. So for some reason, a new accusation came out.